0: education and ecology.
1: Mm-hmm.
0: But, you know, if it something that would feed the poor or educate, you know, the unprivileged, you know, or like civil rights, you know, mm-hmm. Equality. I'm really quite open. Healthcare for the homeless. I don't know.
1: Okay. Well, it's a like I say, it's a beautiful book.
0: Thank you.
1: And, you know, again, I keep going back to the thing about a coffee table book, but it is a thing that you would put out for people to look at. And as they're sitting there reading it and looking at the pictures, the photographs, and it's very entertaining to go through this and insightful. So we got Jan Bartlestone with us. I want to come back and I want to ask you about the nature of photography, and can a not to be crude about this, but could a dumbass like me teach myself to become a better photographer?
0: Absolutely.
1: All right, I'll come back. Talk with you. Sure. All right, we got Carla with traffic. Hold on.
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3: And traffic right now, we continue to deal with that crash northbound I-25 near Central. You've got slowdowns starting as you approach Gibson. Once you get through there, you got more slowdowns both directions of I-25 in the construction zone. Headed west on I-40, approaching the interchange, you got slow-moving traffic. You've also got a disabled vehicle northbound on Coors near Paseo. That's blocking your left lane. Headed west on Alameda near Rio Grande, you've got some congestion in that area. I'm Michael Carlisle with KKOB Traffic every 10 minutes on the 7s.
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6: The sunshine is back. Today's temperatures return closer to normal this afternoon. We'll stay warmer and dry into the weekend. 74 Albuquerque, 67 Santa Fe. Tonight, clear and cold, 47 Albuquerque, 41 Santa Fe. I'm meteorologist Olga Breeze for KOAT7.
7: Just eked up to 75 degrees in Albuquerque, 66 in Santa Fe, 96.3 News Radio KKOB.
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1: All right, we are back. Love the stuff you brought in, Jen. This stuff is unbelievable. You work, these are all large

0: photographs that you brought in. Like, mm-hmm. we're talking like 3 feet across and things like that. Do you like working in that size? Is it...
1: Yeah, I prefer, you know, when I used to take day trips, and I did this for years, so I would go to these really remote places in New Mexico, where I would be the only one. Nobody else would even pass me by. The landscapes here are so magical and surreal
0: yeah.
1: that the larger you can make them, the better chance you have of imparting the beauty of them.
0: Right.
1: And, you know, these that you said, these are about 3 feet. Many of mine go to 8 feet.
0: Wow.
1: And that's imagery. Then we frame it.
0: Let me ask you something. Does because we're talking about film versus digital, because old school, man, I just remember all the time I spent, like you did, but I mean, I'm nothing like you are, but spent time in the dark room and time having to do everything with film. Do you prefer one over the other, film or digital?
1: Well, I had to go to digital the sure. last 10 years because you just can't find dark rooms anymore.
0: Mm-hmm.
1: And the supply situation is
0: no.
1: But my preference was always film because it created an even more beautiful look.
0: Yeah.
1: Just because of the nature of the just that it was, you know, this, like, it was film.
0: Yeah.
1: It literally, like when you go to the cinema, you know, it has a look to it that digital you can get fairly close now, but
0: yeah.
1: And being in the dark room is like, you know, it's like having children. Every time
0: you bring it all. Look at that.
1: Yeah, a big white sheet of paper.
0: Yeah.
1: And then all of a sudden this beautiful image comes up in front of you, and it's a joy. It's
0: right.
1: just such a joy. And, you know, it supported me in this lifetime. I had a really blessed career.
0: It's a stupid question, but I'm going to ask you anyway. Is there a limit to the size you can make something with digital? Or can you, is it almost like, because film, you can pretty much blow up to whatever, right?
1: Mm-hmm.
0: Digital, can you do that now?
1: Well, the only limitation is the types of printers, which are state-of-the-art printers.
0: Yeah.
1: They're archival. They're, you know, museum quality. I had a one-man show in Canyon Road
0: yeah.
1: like 15 years ago. Same technology that I showed
0: yeah.
1: them. But the rolls that they print on
0: mm-hmm.
1: go to just a certain height.
0: Ah, got it.
1: So it's 44 inches. You yeah. can get bigger, but I don't know of any in the state.
0: Okay.
1: So it'd get really costly.
0: I'll bet.
1: You know?
0: yeah.
1: But I've done 4 feet by 9 feet.
0: Yeah. Wow.
1: You know, imagery.
0: Mm-hmm.
1: So,
0: sure. Are there places in the state that you go just because of the beauty, the magic, the spirituality, for that matter, that keeps drawing you back?
1: Yeah, there's a couple of places. Abiquiu. Abiquiu area is just one of the most magical. I went to the Christ Monastery in the desert.
0: Yeah.
1: And that's about 13 miles off of, you know, a two-lane blacktop that has the most spectacular. It's even hard to capture it.
0: Yeah, yeah.
1: But Abiquiu area, Magdalena was one of my favorite places. The magical drive from Socorro.
0: Hmm.
1: It's a 25-mile drive to Magdalena, and then there's, you have to know where to go.
0: Sure.
1: There's some Ladron Mountains are pretty spectacular
0: mm-hmm.
1: if you can get in far enough with a four-wheel drive.
0: Yeah.
1: Those are two of the places that I love the most. The Taos area, of course.
0: Yeah.
1: Anywhere near the Taos area,
0: mm-hmm.
1: if you know where to go off the beaten path, is really magical. And
0: yeah.
1: One of the ones from White Rock, which is near Los Alamos, that I brought here to show you. It's one of the new images that I would offer a charity, the addition, to mm-hmm. raise funds, hopefully. It's a really spectacular area. There's Native American ruins and several mile paths that you can hike on to see 100 miles
0: mm-hmm.
1: from some of the
0: overlooks. Yeah.
1: It's like, oh, boy.
0: Yeah.
1: Yeah.
0: Did you ever do any painting?
1: No, I would do stick figures and when I used to plot out my photographs.
0: Yeah.
1: They would be stick figures with a pencil.
0: Okay.
1: And,
0: no. I was just wondering if the one translates into the other. But
1: Not for me.
0: Okay. leading me up to my next question is, what kind of can the eye be taught, the vision be taught? If you got a camera, you have to learn about light, you have to learn about perspective, you have to learn about all these different things, but can it be learned, or is this something innate that was in you from the beginning?
1: Well, certainly that was my situation for sure, but no, it absolutely can be learned. I think the prerequisite for that kind of learning is you have to have it in your core. You have to love beauty.
0: Yeah.
1: You know, be moved when you see something that's really beautiful, you know, like a geological area.
0: Yeah.
1: You know, and that to me is the only prerequisite you need. There's There's probably many places where you could learn basics. If I were to teach, I would go a little more old school. Mm-hmm. I would do an older digital camera with multiple lenses.
0: Oh, okay.
1: So
0: sure.
1: You can learn how the different lenses can give you a completely different look. Mm-hmm. And that is what gives you the perspective. But just in time, I mean, it's, you know, I know you're a great fisherman. I can't imagine the lighting in some of the scenes that you come across.
0: Oh, I've seen some of those beautiful places on Earth. I mean, I have. I have not taken enough photographs.
1: Totally. But, yeah. You know, a lot of people are using their cell phones now, but and they're fine. But there are small cameras, you know, about 6 inches,
0: yeah.
1: That yield some of the most beautiful, and the ability, they have nice big viewfinders.
0: Yeah.
1: We really can compose and think about it, and multiple lenses that interchange.
0: Yeah.
1: And zoom lenses, both,
0: yeah.
1: You know,
0: yeah.
1: To make it easier.
0: Viewfinder versus the screen.
1: Well, you know, about 10 years ago, I started to have a lot of issues with my eyesight.
0: Mm-hmm.
1: And I took about 5 years off, and I found some very thin portable TV monitors this big,
0: mm-hmm.
1: that you can put on your camera. And you tether it to the camera and get a live view.
0: Oh, no kidding.
1: And then with cheaters, you can, it's so much better. So,
0: well, Jen, I got to interrupt you. Jen,
1: sure.
0: Hang with me for one more break. I think Gabe, my news guy, might want to talk to you as well. Jen Bottlestone, looking for some a nonprofit or charity who wants to assume these coffee table books, the Ecstatic Gathering of Writers, honoring nature, mankind, and spirit, and just get some charitable money made for a charity.
1: Absolutely. No charge. I don't charge anything for the books.
0: All right. Perfect. All right. News and traffic coming up. Hold on.
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5: And traffic right now, we continue to deal with quite a bit of slowdowns both directions of I-25 as you approach the construction zone. Headed west on I-40 near Carlisle, you start to see slowdowns. Those slowdowns last until Coors. Westbound Montaño approaching Coors, you've got some congestion in that area. Also seeing more slowdowns westbound on Paseo between Jefferson and the river. Headed west on Alameda near Rio Grande, you've got congestion in that area. You've also got that disabled vehicle northbound on Coors. Near Paseo, that is blocking your left lane. I'm Michael Carlisle with KKOB Traffic every 10 minutes on the 7s.
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8: Mostly clear and cold tonight. The low drops to 47 in Albuquerque, 41 in Santa Fe. Then tomorrow, it will feel like summer with wall-to-wall sunshine and our highs almost 10 degrees warmer. 83 Albuquerque, 76 Santa Fe. Then Friday night, mostly clear if you're stepping out and not as cold. 51 Albuquerque, 46 Santa Fe. Get the latest forecast updates and personalized weather alerts with the KOAT app. I'm meteorologist Olga Breeze for KOAT 7.
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0: From 96.3 News Radio KKOB, I'm Mike Gaba. New federal changes could impact SNAP grocery options across New Mexico. KKOB's Natasha Leyva tells us what cardholders can expect.
18: The U.S. Department of Agriculture announced new requirements for retailers that accept SNAP benefits, mandating stores carry a wider range of nutritious foods. Under the rule, stores must stock at least 7 varieties across 4 staple categories, including proteins, grains, dairy, and fruits and vegetables. Officials say that more than doubles current requirements and shifts focus towards fresh and perishable items. The changes are designed to improve access to healthier foods for families statewide, especially in rural communities where options can be limited. The new requirements take effect in the fall of 2026, with additional guidance expected for retailers in the coming weeks. Natasha Leben, News Radio, KKOB.
0: City of Santa Fe has released a proposed $521.1 million budget for fiscal year 2027. That's an increase of about 8.1% compared to the current $479 million budget. KKOB's Zoltan Chani Salcedo breaks down the numbers.
19: The plan includes a 2.5% raise for city employees, the addition of a new maintenance crew in the Parks Division, and a $3 million transfer from the general fund to the Affordable Housing Trust Fund. It also outlines increased spending on public safety. This is the first budget under Mayor Michael Garcia's administration. In a letter attached to the proposal, Garcia called it a measured approach focused on community-identified priorities. The city is also using a new budgeting process this year designed to give councilors more input after past concerns about limited involvement. The proposal will be introduced May 13th and must be approved by the end of the month. The new fiscal year begins July the 1st. Sultan Chani Salcedo, News Radio, KKOB.
0: Early voting happening around New Mexico, but Rio Arriba County, one candidate for office, is facing a DWI charge. Jose Valdez, a Democratic candidate for Rio Arriba County Assessor, was arrested after being involved in a crash in Española. According to police, Valdez was driving a vehicle and crashed into a light pole and then got out of the vehicle and was yelling at people. According to police reports, Valdez told officers she had a margarita or two and declined a breathalyzer test, but failed a field sobriety test and was arrested. Later, Valdez posted a statement on Facebook saying in part, quote, "I take full responsibility for my actions, and I fell short of the standard you deserve from someone seeking public office." New Mexico Land Commissioner Stephanie Garcia Richard has signed an agreement with AFE Cedarville Wind to develop a 10,160-acre farm on state lands in Torrance County.
20: The farm would generate around 212 megawatts of renewable energy, as well as millions of dollars in revenue for public schools over the lifetime of the agreement. The project came about after a public auction at the state land office where the rights to the lease were purchased for $340,000. There are now 56 renewable energy leases at the state land office. Michael Carlisle, News Radio KKOB.
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0: All right, hey, thanks for listening. Appreciate you guys being here. TJ Trout, no Trujillo today, and I think we got Jeff St. Louis back there. We got Carlisle in the traffic bunker. Gabe in here with us with artist photographer Jan Bartlestone. His the book is called An Ecstatic Gathering of Writers Honoring Nature, Mankind, and Spirit. He wants to donate how many copies?
1: Let's start at 100.
0: 100 to a non-profit who wants them.
12: Okay.
0: To make some money.
12: Yeah, I think that's a great idea.
0: And how can someone contact you for this again?
1: JanBartlestone@gmail.com, and it's BartlestoneE. 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
0: Okay.
1: And it'll come right up.
12: You know, Jan, I wanted to ask you something. Of course, photographers and artists have to make a living. And pay the bills. They've got visa bills like all the rest of us. But they're also artists in that sense, and they have to express themselves. Where do you, or how do you define that difference between sometimes not wanting to take a pretty image, but you feel like a teaching moment of taking an ugly image, because a lot of people don't want to see ugly images.
0: So are you offering yourself up for this?
12: No, I was volunteering you, actually.
0: Oh, that was a serious question, I'm sorry.
1: No, that is a really great question. It was one of the ones, I think half of the posters, I created about 15 original different poster images, and half of them didn't sell very well because they were more of what I wanted, my statement, rather than to go commercial.
0: Mm-hmm.
1: It's like the tightrope. It's like anything. You have to be discreet, you know, in the kind of subject matter you use and the way you approach it. And yet, if you can add as much creativity, you know, what's inside of us that inspires that creativity, I think people will catch on to that also. But you have to find your audience, Mike. Mm. That's really the most important thing.
0: Mm.
1: You know. There's a lot of, I represented 50 artists over the years as a corporate art dealer, and only 10% of them made it full time.
0: Right.
1: You know, there were other 90% had jobs, but all of them just tried to stay as true as they possibly could to what they had inside them. And
12: still
1: know,
12: appeal to their market and make a living and pay the visa.
1: And it's hard. And it's just hard work. The marketing is constant marketing, constant promotion, self-promotion, and doing what you need, whatever you need.
0: You get tired of the cocktail parties and everything?
1: Oh, well, you know, thank goodness I'm not drinking anymore.
0: Well, but
1: that was a wild.
12: Well, that speaks to, now, is there any places in New Mexico that you've wanted to photograph that you haven't been to yet?
1: Yeah, I've been very remiss down south, the Gila.
0: Oh, it's beautiful.
1: The Gila was a place that I didn't explore. But, you know, one of the magical things that I found is that you could go within 20 minutes of Albuquerque in any direction, and you can find pristine wilderness.
0: Mm-hmm.
1: And that used to just amaze me. And my concentration was basically Socorro to Taos. That was it. But, to answer your question, yeah, the Gila is a place that I missed out on.
12: There's still time. You can still do it.
0: Not too late.
1: Well, you know, maybe one or two more left in me.
12: We'll get you a bus ticket.
0: Yeah. Maybe see some of the feral cows down there.
12: There you go. Yeah, that could be fun.
0: I do want to mention what you brought in. These are beautiful photographs. And I want to thank you because you actually donated this to my cause. And describe this. This is a young woman with water dripping out of her hand with a beautiful, what, abiquiu?
1: No, that was in the Rio Preco, overlooking the Rio Preco Valley, just about 20 miles west of here.
0: Yeah.
1: That's my newest image. I did about 2 months ago, and I call it the Water Keeper. And I take that, the title, very, with great reverence from our Native American friends here and all over the country, and in Canada, too, that really understand ecology and environmentalism in a way that is, you know, the wisdom is so powerful to me that that's a term that they use. And so I decided to title this particular image.
0: All right, we're out of time. But where can people see your work other than this book?
1: Well, go to anecstaticgathering.com.
0: Mm-hmm.
1: And I have a very new website called thenthereswone.com.
0: Okay.
1: Then there was one.
0: Any galleries out there?
1: No, I'm searching again after all these years.
0: Okay.
1: I have a couple in mind that are looking at the work, and
0: right.
1: I'll let you know.
0: All right, artist, photographer Jan Bartlestone. The book is called An Ecstatic Gathering of Writing, Writers Honoring Nature, Mankind, and Spirit. He wants to donate many, many, many of these to a nonprofit so they can raise money for a worthy cause.
12: It's a great idea.
0: Yeah. Hey, good scene. Thank you very much for coming in. Really appreciate it.
1: Oh, it's my honor.
0: All right, we got Carl out with traffic. Hold on.
2: Enjoy it. Okay. I got to get back to work.
5: We continue to deal with quite a bit of slowdowns both directions of I-25 as you approach the construction zone. Headed west on I-40 near Carlisle, you start to see slowdowns. Those slowdowns last until Coors. Westbound Montaño approaching Coors, you've got some congestion in that area. Also seeing more slowdowns westbound on Paseo between Jefferson and the river. Headed west on Alameda near Rio Grande, you've got congestion in that area. You've also got that disabled vehicle northbound on Coors near Paseo. That is blocking your left lane. I'm Michael Carlisle with KKOB Traffic, every 10 minutes on the 7s.
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24: Mostly clear and cold tonight. The low drops to 47 in Albuquerque, 41 in Santa Fe. Then tomorrow, it will feel like summer with wall-to-wall sunshine and our highs almost 10 degrees warmer. 83 Albuquerque, 76 Santa Fe. Then Friday night, mostly clear if you're stepping out and not as cold. 51 Albuquerque, 46 Santa Fe. Get the latest forecast updates and personalized weather alerts with the KOAT app. I'm meteorologist Olga Breeze for KOAT 7.
25: 75 in Albuquerque.
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43: You know, one of the weirder things I've seen on social media lately is parents feeding their babies butter, like whole sticks of butter. They swear that it helps them feel fuller after meals and get a good night's sleep, among other things. There's actually something to this. You know, butter is full of fat, which a rapidly growing infant needs, but eating butter all the time results in, quote, boxing out other important nutrients they need as well. Spokesperson for the Academy of Nutrition and Dietetics told us she recommends half a teaspoon to a teaspoon melted and then added to a puree. Or as they get older, you can drizzle oil or melted butter over cooked vegetables, she told us. We never say just give butter by itself, and it's not the only source of fat she would recommend. Avocados, hummus, fish, they are great sources of fat as well. And also, great foods to introduce. I'm Dr. Sanjay Gupta, helping you live a better life.
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0: All right, we are back. Hey, Jerry, are you still in there?
48: I am.
0: I thought St. Louis was going to, like...
2: Me
0: take
2: too.
0: Over. I'm
3: sometime in the 4 o'clock hour.
0: Okay. No, I'm glad you're there, man. Glad
4: me
0: you're there.
4: Too.
0: All right, let me tell you about Isleta Lakes. You know, does mom fish? Well, she should. And if she does, or even doesn't, take her down to Isleta Lakes for Mother's Day. What a perfect thing to do for mom. But it is time again for my hook, line, and Thursday. Today's fishing tip: do not ignore windy days. Now, there's a reason. Because wind pushes food towards certain areas of the lake, and fish tend to follow where the food is going. So if the wind's pushing it in one direction, that's where the fish are going to be. So, I mean, if you see ripples piling up along the shoreline, or you see debris that's starting to pile up along the shoreline, that is where you want to be fishing. That's where you want to cast. And as we know, New Mexico mornings can be breezy. And you know, that actually is a good thing when you're out at Isleta Lakes. It's just minutes, actually, across the street from Isleta Resort and Casino. Open daily from 6 in the morning until 8 in the evening. Got parking right there, easy parking right near the water, walking paths, picnic areas, and restrooms. It's everything you need to make a day comfortable outdoors for you. Right out there, located on the Pueblo of Isleta. It's one of the best fishing spots close to home. And you know, there's always something biting. They had trout in there earlier, and they put catfish in there now. So, yeah, go on down and enjoy yourself. Enjoy great New Mexico fishing at Isleta Lakes. And once again, Mother's Day coming up. If mom is an outdoors woman and she likes to fish, perfect place to take her. Take her fishing and then take her over to the casino, get her some lunch, and have a good time out there with her. So, okay, there you go. Thank you, Isleta Lakes. All right, time again to talk about another 250 flags. We have another one we want to give away. What that is, again, statewide effort to honor 250 New Mexico heroes celebrating the 250th anniversary of the United States. And this is what we're looking for. It's not too late to nominate somebody. We're looking for everyday people, just normal people, making a real impact. We're not just looking for big names or celebrities. And this is open to the entire state of New Mexico, not just to Albuquerque. You can nominate somebody by submitting their name and a short story. You can do it at newsradiokqb.com. And the honorees will receive a commemorative American flag. They'll also be recognized on air over here, KKOB. And they'll be celebrated at the official 250 Flags event, which we will tell you about, which is going to be coming up. And our partners in this also are the Albuquerque Journal and KOAT Action 7 News as well. All right, I'm going to tell you who the next one is coming up after Carlisle with traffic. Hold on.
5: Traffic right now, seeing more congestion westbound on I-40 as you approach Carlisle. That's going to last until Coors. I-25, you got a lot of slow-moving traffic in both directions as you approach the construction zone. Westbound Paseo between I-25 and the river, you got slowdowns. You've also got that congestion westbound Alameda near Rio Grande. Headed west on Montaño, approaching Coors, you're going to see slow-moving traffic. You also continue to deal with that disabled vehicle northbound Coors near Paseo. That is blocking your left lane. I'm Michael Carlisle with KKOB Traffic, every 10 minutes on the 7s.
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24: Mostly clear and cold tonight. The low drops to 47 in Albuquerque, 41 in Santa Fe. Then tomorrow, it will feel like summer with wall-to-wall sunshine and our highs almost 10 degrees warmer. 83 Albuquerque, 76 Santa Fe. I'm meteorologist Olga Breeze for KOAT7.
8: 75 in Albuquerque, TJ.
0: Oh, thank you, Jerry Wright. Appreciate it. Trujillo not in here today, feeling a little under the weather. He'll be back tomorrow, hopefully. All right, this individual for 250 flags, I said no celebrities, but this person kind of is a celebrity. Not kind of, he actually is. That would be Harrison Schmidt. Better known to many as Jack Schmidt, is New Mexico's most accomplished New Mexico's most accomplished public figures. True American pioneer, geologist, astronaut, scientist. And former United States Senator Schmidt made history as the only professional geologist to ever walk on the moon during NASA's Apollo 17 mission. Back in 1972, the final manned mission of the Apollo program. He was born and raised right here. He graduated from New Mexico Institute of Mining and Technology before earning his doctorate in geology from Harvard. His scientific expertise became instrumental to NASA during the height of the space race, helping advance the nation's understanding of lunar science and exploration. During Apollo 17, Schmidt spent more than 22 hours on the lunar surface conducting experiments and collecting geological samples that continue to contribute to scientific research today. Following his NASA career, he continued to serve the country through public office, representing New Mexico in the United States Senate from 1977 to 1983. Throughout his career, he remained a strong advocate for science, technology, energy development, in space exploration, helping position New Mexico as a state deeply connected to innovation and research. Jack Schmidt's life represents exploration, service, and achievement at the very highest level. From the deserts of New Mexico to the surface of the moon, his legacy continues to inspire generations of scientists, students, military personnel, and New Mexicans who understand the importance of curiosity, courage, and pushing beyond once what seemed impossible. So congratulations to Harrison Jack Schmidt for being one of our 250 flags recipients. And again, if you have somebody that you want to nominate, get their nomination into us, just go to our website, newsradiokkob.com. All right, we got 96.3 News Radio, KKOB. Hold on.
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5: Well, traffic right now, you've got those slowdowns, I-25 in both directions as you approach the construction zone. You are going to want to watch your speed going through there. Westbound on I-40 near Carlisle, you start to see slowdowns. Those last until Coors. Headed west on Paseo, Jefferson, until the river traffic's moving slow. You've also got congestion westbound Montaño near Coors. Westbound Alameda, right around Rio Grande, you're dealing with some congestion. You've also got a crash. Coors and Barcelona, all northbound lanes of Coors in that area are closed at this time. Avoid that. Seek out an alternate route. I'm Michael Carlisle with KKOB Traffic every 10 minutes on the 7s. See an accident? Call the Traffic Tracker hotline at 505-767-9167. I'm Michael Carlisle from the 96.3 News Radio KKOB Traffic Center.
24: Mostly clear and cold tonight. The low drops to 47 in Albuquerque, 41 in Santa Fe. Then tomorrow, it will feel like summer with wall-to-wall sunshine and our highs almost 10 degrees warmer. 83 Albuquerque, 76 Santa Fe. Then Friday night, mostly clear if you're stepping out and not as cold. 51 Albuquerque, 46 Santa Fe. Get the latest forecast updates and personalized weather alerts with the KOAT app. I'm meteorologist Olga Breeze for KOAT 7.
14: 76 Albuquerque, Santa Fe, 66. TJ, back to you.
0: Jerry. Yeah.
15: Oh, yeah.
0: Hey, how's it going down there, man? Everything all right?
15: I'm the dream man.
0: I'm
15: doing special dreaming, you know, but in honor of Jen Bartlestone.
0: Yeah. Some beautiful work, man.
15: I've got one of his pieces hanging in my kitchen.
0: Oh, do you?
15: Or in my dining room, yeah.
0: Well, you take photographs, don't you?
15: Well, not the kind that I can look at here at work without...
0: Right. So, yeah. Well, yeah, he's been doing it for several decades.
15: And he does it. Oh, beautiful.
0: Yeah. Well, I mean, he wants to give these hundreds of these books away to a charity. So, yeah, anybody's interested, get in contact with him. You know, so, yeah, hell, I'd do it.
15: Yeah.
0: Oh, all right. Let me see. Coming up in a couple minutes, we're going to have pollster Brian Sanderoff on with us since we do have a governor's race going on here in the state. I want to talk to him about that. I want to talk to him about who's in the lead. I want to talk to him about what voters are voting on this time in the governor's race, both if the voters are voting on different things. The Democrats voting for one thing, Republicans voting for something else. All right, I want to ask him those things. I also want to ask him his opinion on what is going to happen in the midterms coming up in November. So, all right, this is 96.3 News Radio KKOB. Hold on.
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17: From ABC News, I'm Dave Packer. Residents in at least three states are now being monitored for potential hantavirus infections. All of them returned from the cruise ship that was struck by a deadly outbreak. So far, none have shown symptoms. Meanwhile,
18: the ship is going to be reaching the Canary Islands. We're expecting that to happen, according to Spanish officials, by mid-morning on Sunday. We're told that the ship will remain anchored on the coast, and passengers will be examined on board, and they will disembark with protective equipment. From there, they will go onto a guarded vehicle and go to a sort of a closed-off area of the airport before they get on a flight.
17: Another tariff nullified.
19: After the Supreme Court struck down his sweeping emergency tariffs in February, the president moved to Plan B, a temporary 10% tariff on all imports. But now, in a 2-1 ruling, the New York-based Court of International Trade says the president has not met the requirements of the law he invoked. The judges acknowledged that the accounting term balance of payments deficit might cause confusion, but they said it definitely does not mean a trade deficit. In finding the 10% tariff unlawful, they have limited their ruling to just a handful of importers, saying other plaintiffs in the case lacked standing. Stephen Portnoy, ABC News, Washington.
17: Officials in Iran now reportedly reviewing a one-page proposal from the U.S. aimed at ending the war. And word from CENTCOM that the U.S. conducted self-defense strikes against Iranian targets after Iran fired at U.S. destroyers in the Strait of Hormuz. Today, President
6: Trump calling it, quote, just a love tap. Cleanup in Mississippi, ABC's Faith Abubi and Purvis.
20: Officials say across Mississippi, at least three tornadoes touched down last night. The winds were up to 80 miles per hour in some places. Debris was an estimated 30,000 feet in the air. But remarkably, only 17 injuries have been reported so far and no deaths as of yet.
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4: From 96.3 News Radio, KKOB, I'm Mike Gaba. New federal changes could impact SNAP grocery options across New Mexico. KKOB's Natasha Leva tells us what cardholders can expect.
21: The U.S. Department of Agriculture announced new requirements for retailers that accept SNAP benefits, mandating stores carry a wider range of nutritious foods. Under the rules, stores must stock at least seven varieties across four staple categories, including proteins, grains, dairy, and fruits and vegetables. Officials say that more than doubles current requirements and shifts focus towards fresh and perishable items. The changes are designed to improve access to healthier foods for families statewide, especially in rural communities where options can be limited. The new requirements take effect in the fall of 2026, with additional guidance expected for retailers in the coming weeks. Natasha Leben, News Radio, KKOB.
4: Cibola and Torrance counties have signed new contracts with CoreCivic for the operation of private prisons with Immigration and Customs Enforcement. These are the immigration detention centers to house immigrant detainees without any county involvement.
22: The contracts were signed on April 30th and went into effect on May 1st. County governments had been the middlemen between ICE and CoreCivic in those two counties. But a new state law that begins on May 20th forbids state agencies or governments to enter into any agreements with ICE. The only county that's had a contract with ICE is Otero County for its center down in Chaparral. Otero County signed a new contract with ICE a month ago to bypass the new law, but the state's DOJ has ruled that contract illegal. Sultan Chani Salcedo, News Radio, KKOB.
4: Media mogul and conservationist Ted Turner died at age 87 on Wednesday. He was once New Mexico's largest landowner with around 1.1 million acres spread across three huge properties, which he saw as integral to his conservation work.
23: He purchased his first ranch in New Mexico, west of Truth or Consequences, in 1992, about a decade after founding CNN in Atlanta, Georgia. He called the 156,000-acre ranch Ladder, which remains home to bison, elk, Mexican wolf, and hundreds of bird species. He subsequently added two other major holdings to his New Mexico portfolio, including the 550,000-acre Vermejo Park Ranch near Raton in northern New Mexico, and the Armendariz Ranch, which comprises 360,000 acres of Chihuahuan Desert near the state's border with Mexico. Michael Carlisle, News Radio, KKOB.
4: As those gas prices continue to climb past $4 per gallon, one company having a good deal for drivers today only, Circle K offering up to 40 cents off each gallon of fuel. That started at 4 o'clock and it ends at 7 p.m. tonight. And that is at participating Albuquerque locations. 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
2: You've got those slowdowns, I-25 in both directions as you approach the construction zone. You are going to want to watch your speed going through there. Westbound on I-40 near Carlisle, you start to see slowdowns. Those last until Coors. Headed west on Paseo, Jefferson, until the river traffic's moving slow. You've also got congestion westbound Montaño near Coors. Westbound Alameda, right around Rio Grande, you're dealing with some congestion. You've also got a crash. Coors and Barcelona, all northbound lanes of Coors in that area are closed at this time. Avoid that. Seek out an alternate route. I'm Michael Carlisle with KKOB Traffic every 10 minutes on the 7s. See an accident? Call the Traffic Tracker hotline at 505-767-9167. I'm Michael Carlisle from the 96.3 News Radio KKOB Traffic Center.
24: Mostly clear and cold tonight. The low drops to 47 in Albuquerque, 41 in Santa Fe. Then tomorrow, it will feel like summer with wall-to-wall sunshine and our highs almost 10 degrees warmer. 83 Albuquerque, 76 Santa Fe. I'm meteorologist Olga Breeze for KOAT 7.
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0: Hi, once again, glad you're here with us. Good afternoon to everybody. Hope you're having a good day. Thursday afternoon, TJ Trout. Jerry Wright's still back there, way down the hall, with all the knobs and the buttons and the lights.
15: Flashing lights.
0: Yeah, sure. And Carlisle in the traffic bunker, Gabe in the newsroom. We're gonna talk a little bit about Ted Turner and his legacy here in the state of New Mexico coming up. Hopefully we'll get somebody on tomorrow to talk about that a little bit. That's amazing. 1.1 million acres of land that he owned here in the state of New Mexico. And, huge conservationist trying to bring the buffalo back from near extinction where it was. And he was hugely successful at doing that. So we'll get to some of that. Interesting man. Also, by the way, tomorrow, just so you know, Beer Friday returns. We got Ebby coming in from New Mexico Brewers Guild, and she's bringing with her High and Dry Brewery. Kyle and Cammy are going to be coming in, so we're going to pop a few in here and just kind of kick off the weekend, man. Cannot wait. Online with us right now, however, is pollster Brian Sanderoff, Research and Polling, Inc. Good afternoon to you. How are you doing?
10: Hey, TJ. How are you doing today?
0: Doing very well. Can you turn him up a little bit? I can't hear him that well. Appreciate that. Sorry. Weird things going on down here, Brian. So I would imagine you've been pretty busy lately.
10: Oh, yeah. Now a month away from the primaries. It's an election year, so it's always exciting for us.
0: Yeah, so every once in a while, we have you on often, but I have to ask about you. So how long have you been doing this?
10: Okay, well, thanks for asking. Well, last month on April 1st, we celebrated our 40th year anniversary.
0: Unbelievable.
10: We've been doing this for quite a while.
0: Yeah. 40 years.
10: 40 years. Luckily, I started when I was real young.
0: Yeah, yeah, sure. 6, 7 years old, right? Hey, excuse me, Brian. Tell us again about your methodology and how your methodology has evolved with the times.
10: Sure, that'd be fine. Well, the key to our success has been that we generate a random sample of proven voters, and we interview them primarily on cell phones. So we set quotas or we weight the results so that the sample is representative of the demographics of the voters. Everybody knows it's becoming harder and harder to interview people on the phone. So we have to make sure our sample's not only random, but it's representative of the people who we think are going to vote. Do we get the right mix of men and women, of Anglos and Hispanics, of college-educated and not, of Democrats and Republicans? So we seek out a group of people who represent the general voting population so that we can generalize the results to everyone and be accurate. It's challenging. And over time, you asked about evolving over times. We continue to do it on the phone because we found ways of getting it done. Many polling companies survey via email or text messages. We're still doing it the old way, which we found is most accurate.
0: Yeah. Is it more difficult with cell phone usage over landlines, or was one easier than the other?
10: 20 years ago, landlines was the way to go. Mm-hmm. Most people have gotten rid of their landlines.
0: In
10: the last journal poll, for example, 96% of the people we surveyed was on cell phones, and 4% were on landlines.
0: And I think I asked you this before, because there are only... Is it a unique demographic of individuals who will actually agree to do a survey like this? I mean, are they different from other people, or is it just kind of a cross section of the citizens?
10: Certain demographic types.
0: Yeah.
10: We have a higher difficulty, level of difficulty contacting and reaching and cooperating with us.
0: Yes.
10: So what we have to do is make sure we set quotas to find those people.
0: Mm-hmm.
10: So, yes, over time it becomes harder and harder to reach certain populations. We have to be conscious of that so that we maintain a representative sample.
0: Yeah. So I'm just wondering, some age groups are more apt to, prone to do this than other age groups, for instance.
10: Right. We have a harder time reaching younger people.
0: Makes sense.
10: A harder time reaching a high school educated or vocational as compared to college educated.
0: Mm.
10: So, yes, absolutely. Women are more likely to talk to us than men. And so, therefore, we have to work harder to reach those underrepresented groups.
0: Hmm. Interesting. And, you know, there, especially back, you look back to the 2016 election, and I guess, has MAGA been hard to poll in the past?
10: Yes. And in 2016, you mentioned, that's when the pollsters were most off base in undercounting Donald Trump.
0: Yes.
10: One of the reasons was something I had mentioned already, and that is that we have a harder time reaching high school educated, vocational educated folks.
0: Mm-hmm.
10: Those people are more likely to be for Trump, and we undercount that group, then we'll undercount Trump. So we learned that lesson. We have developed the techniques to mitigate it.
0: Yeah, interesting. And another thing just popped up, too. Are there people out there who will lie to you just for sport?
10: You know, there are lots of studies on that, and it's hard to prove or disprove.
0: Yeah, I know.
10: More likely to tell you to give you their opinion than they are to maybe tell you about some of their behaviors. How many times did you go to church this year? Did you start that diet? The questions are a little tougher to get people to be honest on, but people usually are okay about giving their opinion.
0: Okay, so and I compliment you on this, because you are extremely accurate. I mean, you do such a good job in actually your methodology works, because you're usually spot on when you're doing this stuff.
10: Thank you.
0: So let's talk now about what's going on here. Tell me about the governor's race. Let's first talk Deb Haaland and Sam Bregman. I guess I'll start with this. How important are independents in this race in particular, do you think?
10: Oh, the independents are going to be really important in this race. As you know, Independents, unaffiliated voters, that pretty much means the same thing. For the first time in the state's history, these independent, unaffiliated voters have an opportunity to vote in the Democrat or Republican primary without having to change registration. So this is a big deal. This is new. It's also unknown. Since we've never had it before, we're not exactly sure what proportion of the independents are going to go vote in these primaries. Independents tend to be less partisan. They tend to pride themselves on voting for the quality of the candidate rather than the party. Are they going to come out in the primaries? We don't know yet, so that's a very, very important group.
0: It's interesting, too, Brian, because you wonder, since these are independents, will they tend to vote more in the GOP primary or the Democratic primary?

0: 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See an accident? 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I'm Michael Carlisle from the 96.3 News Radio KKOB Traffic Center.
1: Mostly clear and cold tonight. The low drops to 47 in Albuquerque, 41 in Santa Fe. Then tomorrow, it will feel like summer with wall-to-wall sunshine and our highs almost 10 degrees warmer. 83 Albuquerque, 76 Santa Fe. I'm meteorologist Olga Breeze for KOAT 7.
2: 76 degrees in Albuquerque.

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4: 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And the United Way of Central New Mexico is stepping up to connect you with the resources to help. 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They crossed perilous seas, leaving all that they had behind. Their names were McKenna, Gambino, and Wang. 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They came for freedom, for opportunity, and traffic and weather together on the sevens. We won't let them down. So tune in McKenna, Gambino, and Wang for traffic and weather updates on the sevens for your commute. 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
11: We're back. Thanks for listening. TJ Trout, we have pollster Brian Sander off with us here from Research and Polling, Inc. Thanks for being on. Appreciate it, man. Brian, you've seen the TV ads for Deb Haaland and for Sam Bregman. I mean, you know, the one, the Epstein plane one used against Deb, and then the MAGA donors used against Bregman. My question for you is, how much, in your opinion, or maybe in your research, have you found that ads like these sway the public?
12: Okay. Well, first, let me remind everyone that it's not unusual for some of the most hard-hitting attack ads to not be commissioned by the campaigns, but oftentimes through a third-party independent expenditure committees that are not linked to the campaigns that take out the roughest ads. So I encourage your listeners at the end of these ads to look at the very bottom of the TV screen and see who paid for it. Was it paid for or approved by the campaign, or was it paid for or approved by some third-party group that has some skin in the game? As to your question as to how effective they are, I think it's hard to say. I think it depends on how much the voters actually believe the attack ads. You know, these attack

0: has oftentimes stretched the truth, and many viewers are skeptical about them. So what the viewers should ask themselves is, do the ads ring true? Did Deb Haaland really fly on Epstein's plane, or is that a stretch? Is Sam Bregman really backed by a lot of MAGA supporters, or is that an exaggeration? It's up to the voters to determine whether or not they think the ads are true and whether they ring that way.
1: They tend to irritate me. I was just wondering if that is a other people feel the same way about them. I don't know.
0: They do, and the longer they go on and the more repetitive they become, the more the voters resent it.
1: All right, let's get back to the campaign, though. Is Deb Haaland's lead insurmountable in your estimation at this point, or does it appear that Bregman might have some momentum?
0: Well, we did the poll, the Democratic primary poll. We were in the field in mid-April, so it's already a little old. A poll is nothing more than a snapshot in time. But at the same time, Deb Haaland did have a comfortable lead, and I'd much rather be in Deb Haaland's shoes than in Sam Bregman's shoes right now. But as Yogi Berra said, it ain't over till it's over. And Bregman had some catching up to do. Their campaign's the first one to recognize it. So to the extent that he does have some momentum because he's playing the catch-up game, but Haaland definitely has a lead.
1: Okay, and other thing, too, what are the issues that concern Democratic voters? What are they voting for? What are they going to vote for?
0: Well, of course, with the spiking of the cost of gas, cost of living, affordability, those are very big issues for the Democrats. You know, New Mexico is a high poverty state, and about half the people live check to check or struggled making their monthly expenses. So that's a big issue. Quality of public school education, access to health care. People are having a harder time getting in to see a doctor. And the legislature and the governor need to address these issues, and they have to an extent in the last session. Crime is still a big issue among many people. So those are four of the topics that really ring the bell with the Democratic voters.
1: How important, in your opinion, is the president in this race?
0: Well, in the Democratic primary, I think that both candidates, Deb Haaland and Sam Bregman, are both criticizing Donald Trump, especially on immigration policies. Mm-hmm. Neither candidate is defending Trump in any way. It's hard to accuse either candidate in the Democratic primary of liking Donald Trump. So I don't think Trump will have that big of an impact in the Democratic primary.
1: Okay. All right, great. We're talking to pollster Brian Sandroff. You got time for one more round?
0: Sure.
1: All right, let's do that after news and traffic. I want to ask you about the GOP. What's going on with them, too? All right, and the midterms. I want to get to those, too. All right, Brian Sandroff here, pollster Brian Sandroff, research and polling. News and traffic coming up. Hold on.
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8: Traffic continuing to move very slow this afternoon, both directions of I-25 near the construction zone. Be sure to watch your speed going through there. Headed west on I-40 near the interchange, you start to see slowdowns. Those last until Coors. Westbound on Paseo between I-25 and the river, traffic's moving slow. You've also got congestion headed west on Montaño near Coors. Westbound Alameda approaching Rio Grande, you've you've got slowdowns in that area as well. You've also got the crash Coors at Barcelona. Northbound lanes, of course, all closed at Barcelona due to that crash. You're going to want to seek out an alternate route. I'm Michael Carlisle with KKOB Traffic, every 10 minutes on the 7s. See an accident? Call the Traffic Tracker hotline at 505-767-9167. I'm Michael Carlisle from the 96.3 News Radio KKOB Traffic Center.
9: Mostly clear and cold tonight. The low drops to 47 in Albuquerque, 41 in Santa Fe. Then tomorrow, it will feel like summer with wall-to-wall sunshine and our highs almost 10 degrees warmer. 83 Albuquerque, 76 Santa Fe. I'm meteorologist Olga Breeze for KOAT 7.
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1: From 96.3 News Radio KKOB, I'm Mike Gabum. A Zuni mother is facing prison time after pleading guilty in the death of her two-month-old daughter.
16: According to court documents, the incident occurred in January of 2025 after Miranda Caccini reported drinking alcohol and fell asleep while breastfeeding. Investigators say she rolled over onto the infant during the night, causing the baby to die from asphyxiation. Caccini has entered a guilty plea to a manslaughter charge and faces a possible sentence of up to 8 years in prison. Further proceedings, including sentencing, are still pending. Natasha Leben, News Radio, KKOB.
1: The New Mexico Supreme Court has upheld the first-degree murder conviction of Muhammad Syed in a 2022 Albuquerque killing. In a unanimous decision, justices rejected arguments that there was not enough evidence to prove Syed was the shooter or acted with deliberate intent. The victim, Aftab Hussein, was found shot multiple times outside of his home. Investigators say evidence tied the crime to a rifle recovered from Syed's home, as well as cell phone data placing him near the scene. The court ruled that both direct and circumstantial evidence supported the conviction. Just days after reportedly receiving a 3-year contract extension, New Mexico Highlands University men's basketball coach Zach Setembre has been fired. KKOB's Zoltan Chanisocedo has the story.
17: The move was confirmed Tuesday by the school's sports information director, who says a formal news release is expected soon. No reason for the dismissal has been given, and the university's athletic director was not available for comment. The job has already been posted, although Setembre's profile remained on the team's website as of Tuesday evening. Setembre just spent one season leading the Cowboys, finishing a 13-19 record overall. The team went 11-9 in conference play, though, making its first winning record in Rocky Mountain Athletic Conference games in more than 5 years and earning a spot in the postseason tournament. Sultan Chani Salcedo, News Radio, KKOB.
1: Nearly a decade after opening the Silver Street Market, one of downtown's only grocery stores, in August of 2016, the business is now for sale.
8: Owner Kelly Brooks says that she had hoped that by the 10-year mark, the neighborhood would have changed significantly for the better. However, those things have not happened. Brooks says that the neighborhood at times is more challenging than it was in 2016 when they first opened, adding unhoused people frequently hang out in front of the market, situated inside what's known as the Imperial Building at 205 Silver Southwest, and that's been one of the most persistent challenges. City Councilor Joaquin Baca says he recognizes the challenges Silver Street Market faces being downtown and agrees that Brooks hasn't gotten the support she needs or even deserves from the city. Michael Carlisle, News Radio KKOB.
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1: Bye. Thanks for listening. TJ Trout gently reminding you, if you ever want to do the CTAC thing, your time's a waste, and hurry up. Get down to Jericho Nursery on Alameda, just east of 2nd Street. Pick up your seed sack. Get the seeds in the ground before the end of the month. You got to do that. You could win big thousands of dollars in cash and prizes this year. All right, Brian Sandroff with us from Research and Polling, Inc. As always, very interesting to talk to you about everything that's going on with our elections. So, okay, we talked about the Democrats, Brian. Tell me about the GOP candidates. Who's leading now?
0: Okay, so on the Republican side, we've got three candidates, Greg Hull, former mayor of Rio Rancho, Doug Turner, successful businessman, Duke Rodriguez, former cabinet secretary under Gary Johnson, and the head of Ultra Health. So three qualified candidates. In the Journal poll, Greg Hull had a lead. He was ahead 30% to Doug Turner's 21 and Duke Rodriguez's 9. The big headline there, though, is that 40% of the voters on the Republican side were still undecided.
1: Hmm. Interesting. Looking at this, does it seem to you that the enthusiasm doesn't seem to be there, or is it just muted, or what's going on?
0: Well, part of it is, again, the issue of funding. You know, those two Democrats raised $15 million. The sum of these three Republicans have raised $1.5 million, so 10 times less money. And some of that money was self-funded. It's unfortunate in politics that sometimes to get your message out there and to get known among the general voters, you have to have the money to do it. And so with all the undecideds, I think that, frankly, there isn't as much enthusiasm on the Republican side. Now, this last month, they still have a time to get their message out there and to get known among the voters. But really, none of these candidates started out as well-known statewide. You know, someone like Deb Holland, she's been around the block, even Bregman to an extent. And so these candidates are still getting to visit with and getting to know the Republican voters.
1: So, Hull in the lead, you said, Greg Hull, former Rio Rancho mayor. In your opinion, is it too early to say how solid that lead is?
0: Well, I'd rather be in his shoes than the others, but it is too early, with 40% undecided. If those other two candidates run a great campaign, if they've set aside some money to really get their message out, this race can really tighten up. You know, Greg Hull has a built-in base. As the former mayor, 12 years in Rio Rancho, third largest city, Rio Rancho, the Republicans. So he starts out with the base, the other two, not so much. So the race will be exciting with so many undecideds. It'll really come down to the quality of the campaigns.
1: Also, I mean, looking at these races, and you look at the GOP in particular, do they need to get Democratic voters to swing over and vote for them in order to win this election?
0: Well, are you talking about the general or the primary?
1: I'm talking about the general now. I mean, will they need to see some Democratic voters vote for them?
0: Yeah, whoever wins the Republican primary has got a tough race on their hands for the general election. Actually, it's the independents. The independents have become a sizable force. So Republicans need to pick up. Independents are now 26% of all the registered voters in the state. So in the general election, the Republicans are going to need to not only pick up a small share of the Democrats, but to pick up the lion's share of the independent voters to win. We've had two Republican governors in the last 30 years, but lately the state's been turning more blue.
1: Yeah. So I just asked you earlier what matters to Democratic voters. What matters to Republican voters? Are they the same, similar, different? What?
0: Some of the issues are the same: cost of living, quality public school education, access to health care, and crime. But, you know, I've been speaking to a lot of Republicans lately, and Many of them are very frustrated with the current state of affairs in New Mexico. And they talk about New Mexico being at the bottom of most of the lists. And they'd like to see big change in the state. They actually feel a little discouraged. They're tougher when it comes to crime issues. They want more tax cuts. They're tougher when it comes to immigration policies. So there are some really big differences between the Democrats and Republicans on some of the key issues.
1: Okay, it's interesting you say that. Yeah, we historically the state has been at the bottom of so many lists for decades. So I would think there would be frustration on both sides.
0: There is frustration on both sides.
1: Yeah. All right. Let's talk about November, and let's talk about the midterms. Knowing what you know, what normally happens in national midterm elections?
0: Well, as you know, the party not in the White House during the midterm general elections tends to make the most gains. So we're sort of in that same position we were in 2018, where Donald Trump will be midterm, and then the Democrats made lots of gains back then. So if the general election were held today, I think the Democrats would benefit a lot, both at the national level and at the state level. It's interesting, that phenomenon about party not in the White House making gains, it even affects local races.
1: Mm-hmm.
0: So what the Republicans can hope for is the war in Iran being resolved, that Donald Trump's approval rating rising, and that will mitigate any impact of midterm elections benefiting the Democrats.
1: But yeah, we were talking about that off the air, talking about the fact that imagining that the Senate and House Republicans are talking to the president and going, look, you got to end this thing. You got to end this war now, because if you don't end this war now, it is going to like be the death knell for us in November.
0: I think there's a lot of private conversations going on just like that.
1: Yeah, it would not surprise me one bit. All right, one more thing, and then we're done. Looking at the redistricting, aka gerrymandering, that has been going on across the country right now. In your opinion, will any of this make a difference, or will it end up just being a wash?
0: Well, in any given state where they're redistricting, it'll have a massive effect, because many seats will then net more Democrat or net more Republican, depending on which state it is.
1: Right.
0: Majority lies. So with this very brand new recent U.S. Supreme Court decision, we're really not sure how many new states are going to try it in the next couple weeks. So we don't know what the net effect will be, but we know it's a very sad situation politically.
1: Yeah, indeed. I mean, everybody I talk to, including UNM Law Professor Josh Kastenberg, just hates the whole thing. He thinks it just stinks to high heaven. He hates it. So, well, we've run out of time, and Brian, as always, it's been a pleasure talking to you. Always learn something when we speak, so I'm sure we will talk again on air before November.
0: Okay, well, I appreciate having me, and it's great talking to you and your listeners. Thanks, TJ.
1: All right, sure. Thank you, Brian. All right, Brian Sandaroff, Research and Polling, Inc. You can see his polling stuff in the Albuquerque Journal. Carlisle with traffic coming up. Hold on.
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8: Well, traffic right now, you've got slowdowns westbound on I-40 starting as you approach Carlisle. They're going to last until Coors. Both directions of I-25 as you approach the construction zone, you're going to see slowdowns in that area. You've also got congestion westbound Alameda between 2nd Street and Coors. And at West on Paseo right now, I-25 until the river, you've got slowdowns. You're also going to see congestion westbound Montaño as you approach Coors. I'm Michael Carlisle with KKOB Traffic every 10 minutes on the 7s. See an accident? Call the Traffic Tracker hotline at 505-767-9167. I'm Michael Carlisle from the 96.3 News Radio KKOB Traffic Center.
9: Mostly clear and cold tonight. The low drops to 47 in Albuquerque, 41 in Santa Fe. Then tomorrow, it will feel like summer with wall-to-wall sunshine and our highs almost 10 degrees warmer. 83 Albuquerque, 76 Santa Fe. I'm meteorologist Olga Breeze for KOAT 7.
21: 75 degrees in Albuquerque.
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22: You know, I watched a video the other day about kids getting landlines at home. We haven't had a landline in my house in I can't even tell you how long. But seeing these parents about my age being teleported back to their own childhoods, a simpler time before screens, was really powerful. And as for the kids, they sat and had conversations with their grandparents without multitasking or being distracted by a screen. I thought this was a great way to have kids stay in touch with family members and friends without getting sucked into the smartphone era too young. Of course, you need other people close by to hop on board as well if this is something that's going to work. Perhaps most important, I realized, these relics can be a great conversation starter with your children. You can talk about what it really means to be connected in this day and age. Things have changed a lot. I'm Dr. Sanjay Gupta, helping you live a better life.
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1: All right, thanks for listening. It's cold in here.
8: I was about to say, I don't know how you work in here. It is freezing.
1: Freeze my hand. My hands are freezing. You know, I think maybe
8: I could cut glass right now with
1: Yeah, yes. I'm thinking maybe it's just me getting old, but no, thank you. It's not.
8: I didn't realize I was wearing a thin T-shirt until just now.
1: Look at that. Yeah, that's kind of sexy, man.
8: Yes.
1: So I'm trying to get somebody in here to talk about Ted Turner.
8: Okay.
1: And I'm trying to find somebody to talk about him. I know a couple people who I've kind of like got him on the periphery, you know. Mm-hmm. But I want, you know, somebody from maybe that worked at Vermeo Park Ranch or Ranch Park, whatever the hell it was called. But interesting story was told by Marty Chavis. Doesn't mind if I share this. Jimmy McClinic used to be the state game commissioner years and years ago.
8: Mm-hmm.
1: God rest his soul. And Marty related this story to me. And so Jimmy was hunting oryx down near White Sands, you know, and he bagged an oryx. And so he's down there, you know, doing what you got to do to process the animal, you know, in the field so he can drag it out there and everything. Some guy just walks up to him and said, "Here, let me help you with that. Let me help you skin it." It's Ted Turner.
8: No way.
1: Yeah, this guy walked up out of nowhere and just said, yeah, let me help you with that oryx.
8: Ted Turner was interesting, man.
1: Yeah. He was a contradictor. Contradictions. I mean, what an effect he had on media, because when you think about that, he started CNN back then. I mean, how many years ago was that?
8: Look, he turned a struggling local Atlanta television station into Superstation WTBS.
1: Yeah.
8: Built off of the Atlanta Braves, yeah. Pro Wrestling, and Andy Griffith reruns.
1: Yeah, there you go.
8: CNN.
1: Yeah.
8: He
25: inspired Ron Burgundy, too.
1: Ron Burgundy too.
8: Yes.
1: Yeah, but he actually turned the Atlanta Braves kind of into America's team.
8: Yeah.
1: Remember that back in those days?
8: He wanted to make sure that little children could watch the Atlanta Braves no matter where in the United States they lived. And he did it, and then Well, baseball took all that away.
1: Yeah, that's
8: another story for another time.
1: Yeah, we got it. Yeah, but then, sure. And then here, I mean, oh my God. Yeah, I looked it up. Yeah, 1.1 million acres of land he owned here in the state. The biggest landowner in New Mexico. One of the biggest landowners, if not the biggest landowner in the country. I don't know where he stood there. I don't know if he was number one or not. But the cool thing about it was his conservation legacy too, man. I mean, he restored these massive tracts of land. I mean, transforming Vermejo. You know what Vermejo was? It was like an industrial coal mining site.
8: Oh wow!
1: Back in the day, and he turned that into a wilderness. And bison herds. He had over 45,000 head of bison across all of his ranches.
8: Right. Well, and you know, like you said, that's one of the things. It wasn't like a typical billionaire that we think of just scooping up land to build buildings and sell.
1: Yeah.
8: Them. He's turning it into preserves. He's bringing in animals and
1: yeah, very cool. And not just bison, but I mean elk, pronghorn, Mexican gray wolves. He was involved in all that stuff. And this is interesting too. His estate now has indicated, and this is important, that his lands are legally protected.
8: Yep.
1: To limit future development or being parceled off.
8: Yeah.
1: So they hopefully, you know, for perpetuity, man, they can remain what they are now.
8: Yeah, that's awesome.
1: Yeah. And then on top of that, Jane Fonda.
3: Jane Fonda.
8: Jerry, you perv.
25: He's going to reach out to her people, try to get her on tomorrow?
1: Is she in the state now?
3: I doubt it.
1: I doubt it. I wonder if she talked to us.
8: I don't know how friendly they were at the end because they hadn't been together for a number of years.
1: She gave a heartfelt a eulogy about him. What did she call him? I saw it on TV this morning. Ted Turner is my favorite ex-husband.
8: Well, I mean, yeah, okay, sure.
1: I don't know, that was a paraphrase. I don't know if those were her exact words, but that was pretty much the gist of what she said.
8: Okay.
1: So, anyway, hopefully we can find someone to talk about that. All right. In the meantime, we do have Carlisle in here with me now in this little studio with traffic, 96.3 News Radio, KKOB, Old M.
8: All right, traffic right now. You've got slowdowns continuing I-25 in both directions near the construction zone. You've also got congestion westbound on Paseo right around 2nd Street. Headed west on I-40 as you approach Coors. You continue to see slow-moving traffic. You've also got crash cleanup 2nd Street as you approach Montaño. That's northbound 2nd Street approaching Montaño. You will see some slowdowns in all directions there. You've also got congestion continuing westbound Alameda near Coors. I'm Michael Carlisle with KKOB Traffic, every 10 minutes on the 7s. See an accident? Call the Traffic Tracker hotline at 505-767-9167. I'm Michael Carlisle from the 96.3 News Radio KKOB Traffic Center.
4: Mostly clear and cold tonight. The low drops to 47 in Albuquerque, 41 in Santa Fe. Then tomorrow, it will feel like summer with wall-to-wall sunshine and our highs almost 10 degrees warmer. 83 Albuquerque, 76 Santa Fe. I'm meteorologist Olga Breeze for KOAT7.
25: 75 degrees in Albuquerque. TJ?
1: No idea what you just said to us.
25: We're coming back to you right after I give my temperatures, TJ.
8: Stop talking like a dirty pirate or something.
1: Right. Hey, by the way, Chair, thanks for hanging out the whole show, man. I know you were supposed to hang out the whole show.
25: I can either hang out here or I can hang out at home listening to you.
1: Okay. Well, that's very kind of you. I'll buy you a burrito.
25: I get paid for this. I don't get paid at home to listen to you.
1: Yeah, sure.
25: I do it for the edification.
1: Speaking of Mark Chavis, he just asked me for a seat sack, so I guess I'm going to have to give him one.
8: Where has he been? As much as you've been plugging this the last month, he's just now getting around to asking for a seat sack?
1: Yeah, sure.
25: At this point, are you giving them the dwarf pumpkin seeds?
1: No. We got plenty. You know, I got nobody cares. Nobody really cares about this, and you've made that evidently clear.
25: No. I'm going to plan it this week, probably tomorrow.
8: I didn't say that I don't care. It's more like I don't care about hearing it 12 times a day, every single day.
1: I know. I understand. I understand. We're getting to the end.
8: 10 months out of the year.
1: Not 10 months out.
8: What the heck? It's not.
1: Come on, man. We're getting to the end, though, right now. We're getting to the end once the seat sacks are out.
8: We're really not getting to the end. We are so not getting to the end, TJ. Come on.
1: Yeah. So
8: not my first rodeo.
1: Okay, all right, sure. All right, anything else you want to impart to us before we shut this thing down?
8: Well, I checked. It looks like Jane Fonda currently lives in L.A. If she were in the state, I would have gone to pick her up for you to bring her in.
1: That would have been very nice. I bet you Jerry Wright would have volunteered for that one, too.
25: She is mighty fun.
8: I said it first.
1: So you said it.
8: Yeah, back off, Jerry. I said it first.
25: She could teach me a thing or two.
1: Well, how old is she now? She's
8: that doesn't matter.
25: 88 years old.
8: Age is but a number, TJ.
1: Yeah,
25: 88.
1: 88?
25: That's what the Google machine says.
1: Well, okay, 88 years old. All right.
8: Yeah,
1: 88.
8: Yeah.
25: 1937, December 21st.
1: Still a fierce, formidable woman.
25: Yeah.
8: I mean,
1: would she appreciate that description?
8: Any chance you had of ever getting her on probably went out the window.
1: Yeah, I think you're right.
8: In the last minute or so, yeah.
1: All right. Well, we got to take another break. 96.3 News Radio, KQB, that's who we are. Hold on.
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8: We continue to deal with some slowdowns. I-25 both directions near the construction zone, westbound on I-40. As you approach Coors, you're going to see some slow-moving traffic. You got congestion continuing westbound Alameda between 2nd Street and Coors. Headed west on Paseo near 2nd Street, traffic continues to move a bit slow through there. I'm Michael Carlisle with KKOB Traffic, every 10 minutes on the 7s.
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4: Mostly clear and cold tonight. The low drops to 47 in Albuquerque, 41 in Santa Fe. Then tomorrow, it will feel like summer with wall-to-wall sunshine and our highs almost 10 degrees warmer. 83 Albuquerque, 76 Santa Fe. I'm meteorologist Olga Breeze for KOAT 7.
25: TJ. 75 degrees Albuquerque. TJ?
1: Crazy. All right. All right. Well, again, Jer, thanks for hanging the whole show. Appreciate it.
25: It's so much fun.
1: Yeah, well, come on, man. You know. I want to thank pollster Brian Sanderoff for being on with us. Also, artist, photographer Jan Bartleson for being on with us as well, too. All right, coming up tomorrow, I'm very excited about this. It'll be the first Beer Friday we're going to have in this little tiny studio, so that'll be interesting. We got High and Dry Brewery coming in as well with Ebby from the New Mexico Brewers Guild. Strauss up next, 96.3 News Radio, KQB. 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
9: From ABC News, I'm Dave Packer. Three U.S. naval destroyers transited out of the Strait of Hormuz under fire, wrote President Trump. ABC's Rachel Scott.
11: The Pentagon says Iran fired missiles at American Navy destroyers trying to cross the Strait of Hormuz, and that the U.S. fired back, striking Iranian military facilities and command locations. Central Command describes the American strikes as self-defense.
9: This is Iran and the U.S. negotiate a one-page preliminary agreement. Former Army Secretary Christine Wormuth now heads the Nuclear Threat Initiative.
14: There are some things that both the U.S. and Tehran wants, but how to actually dot the I's and cross the T's is going to be very hard. It's going to take more than a one-page memo. It's going to take more than a week to negotiate. And I think it would be really good for the Trump administration to bring in nuclear experts who can help sort through all those thorny issues.
9: The latest on the Hanta virus outbreak linked to a cruise ship in the Atlantic. Three people taken off the ship in the last 24 hours, two of them in serious condition. Three people have died. To find out more, ABC's Victor Oquendo went to the doctor.
15: Dr. Ashish Jha, who coordinated the White House response to the COVID pandemic, is most concerned about the people on the ship.
16: This is obviously a deadly virus, 30-40% mortality rate.
15: Teams are tracking 30 people who got off the boat 2 weeks ago on St. Helena from a dozen countries, including seven Americans.
16: I very much understand why people are having PTSD from the COVID days. But what I remind people is this is not a novel virus, and it spreads far less efficiently.
9: Secretary of State Marco Rubio spent several hours at the Vatican today. His visit included a meeting with Pope Leo. The Vatican says the two spoke about war, political tensions, and difficult humanitarian situations. Singer Bonnie Tyler said to be recovering after emergency intestinal surgery in Portugal. The 74-year-old, best known for hits like Total Eclipse of the Heart and Holding Out for a Hero, has a home in Portugal. 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
1: From 96.3 News Radio, KKOB, I'm Mike Gabum. The Los Alamos Police Department is working to return more than $50,000 in recovered property to its rightful owners. KKOB's Natasha Leva has more of the story.
17: Investigators say the items are tied to a series of burglaries and breaking and entering cases across Los Alamos County, Sandoval County, and nearby federal lands. The multi-agency investigation has resulted in more than 70 charges against two individuals, Nehemiah Hillhouse and Gunnar Stacy. Police say additional charges could be possible as more victims are identified and ownership of items is confirmed. Anyone in the affected areas, especially near the Hemis Springs, who may have experienced a theft is urged to contact Los Alamos Police or Crime Stoppers. Natasha Leva, News Radio, KKOB.
1: In an update to a story we reported last week involving a bold theft at an Albuquerque distillery, newly released surveillance video shows two individuals in hard hats taking apart
3: and hauling off a fence from Hollow Spirit's future Northeast Heights location back on April 30th. The owner says the suspect stole roughly half of the steel fence, loading it onto a trailer. He says it happened in plain sight, with the suspects appearing like legitimate workers. The cost to replace that fencing could run into the thousands as the distillery moves forwards with plans to open next month. And the Green Chile natural gas pipeline is moving forward. Compliments of an expedited review process by the Bureau of Land Management. KQB's Michael Carlisle has more.
5: Crossing 16 miles of federal land in Doñana County, the pipeline, which is proposed to serve power plants for the massive data center project near Santa Teresa,